Well, I'm sorry. Anyway, hello, welcome back. It's Power Pop and Rock and Roll Hour on KUZU.FM 92.9 FM in Denton. 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Check out what's going on. Send me a message. Send us some money. Anyway, your generation, Generation X, from the 1978 Generation X album. Of course, that was formed, that band, by Billy Idol and Tony James in London. But they broke up in 81. Wasn't that long lived? I guess, well, 76 to 81. Isn't that bad, actually? 76 to 81. Your generation. He's talking about the My Generation kick. You know, the Who and the Beatles, which we played the Beatles, too. Saying, it doesn't mean a thing to me. Anyway, I bet they liked it. They do. We like all of that. Okay, before that, Pirate Love. What a cool song. Johnny Thunders and the Heartbreakers. Yes, from the Lost 1977 mixes, LAMF. And, of course, they were fronted by Johnny Thunders. This is the band he formed after the New York Dolls broke up. Two guys from New York Dolls broke up in 75. What? You think of New York Dolls being, like, late 70s, but they only made it to 75. But, man, cool stuff. Johnny Thunders and the Heartbreakers. Pirate Love. It's what I'm looking for. And before that, new song. What am I talking about? Taxi Girls from Montreal. All female band, whatever you want to call it. Album is called Static, and it's coming out tomorrow for Montreal. Taxi Girls, that song was called Say It, and I really like they got those growl vocals like the Muffs, man. Sounds good. And we kick that off with You Can't Do That live at the Hollywood Bowl. That's right, August 23rd, 1964. Dang, that was a long time ago. Live at the Hollywood Bowl, the Beatles. And this was finally released. There was a Hollywood Bowl album, but this song didn't make the cut. However, 2016, 8 days a week, the Ron Howard Jive Jam has this on it. 2016, live at the Hollywood Bowl. The Beatles, what a great band. And if you really like You Can't Do That and the Beatles, be sure to listen to the Miracle Witness Hour this Sunday at 7 o'clock on your Kuzu dial and hear yet a different version of You Can't Do That that's not from the album either. How exciting. Get ready. Just stay here all through Sunday, 7 o'clock. Scott from the Miracle Witness Hour is going to entertain and wreck your brain. All right, back into the Power Pop, Rock and Roll, and all of that stuff we're going to play right now. King Cobra, that's Double K's Dream On. Y'all remember King Cobra. They were the one I'll play them a lot, but I always play Iron Eagle, Never Say Die, because it's real awesome. Well, this is another awesome song from the same album called Dream On.

That's what they should have done, right? Anyway, Easy Living by Fastway. Yes, 1983 from the album Fastway. That's the checker one, and it says Fastway. Anyway, they'd only formed in 82. That is pretty cool right after that. And, of course, they are named after their two founding members. Recently at that time departed from Motorhead, guitarist Fast Eddie Clark, you heard of him, and the UFO bassist Pete Way. So you get Fast Eddie Clark and Pete Way, Fast Way. And there you go. It's not just a cool name, it's also a cool name. And most of you know Fast Away, of course, from the soundtrack of Trick or Treat, 1986 movie. I have watched many times and will watch it again. Fast Way, Easy Living. Before that, Squeeze of the Week. I'm not know if I'm doing weekly, but Josh, co-host Josh, he would always do the Squeeze of the Week, and I wanted to get one in. Misadventure, one word, from the 1980 Argy Bargy album. They formed in 1974. What? Does Squeeze go that far back? In London, this was their third album already, 1980. And I searched all our history, and I don't see that co-host Josh played that one before. So hooray for you. You get a new Squeeze in your weekly Squeeze. Anyway, what are we doing? We got 15 more minutes before that. One of the best bands and songwriters in the world, The Milkshakes, of course, Billy Childish number. I really like The Milkshakes out of all his stuff. I mean, I like all of his stuff, but The Milkshakes are tops for me. I'm Out of Control was the name of the song from his 1984 album, The Nights of Trash, or is it Trash-A? T-R-A-S-H-E. The Knights of Trash, Trash-A. So they formed in 81, and here by 84, this was their seventh album from 81 to 84, The Knights of Trash. The Milkshakes, great band, rock and roll. Hang on now. And before that, Dream On by King Cobra. And let's see, Curtis says they used to cover a Fastway song, but I don't remember which one. Maybe it was that one. That's a good one. King Cobra before that. Darren posted a photo of King Cobra, and they've all got this white blondish hair except one dude with black hair and a black mustache. It's pretty neat. He stands out. Thrill of a Lifetime, 1986. Might recognize that cover has that roller coaster on it, and it's got Iron Eagle. What a great name. What a great band. American heavy metal band founded in 83 by Carmen Appice, right, the famous drummer. King Cobra, double K. Let's flip the page. We got one more set and then one outro song because Mechanical Breakdown is coming up. Within less than 15 minutes, you will have time to boogie woogie and dance all night. To not be outdone, let's once again hear from the Beatles, because why not, right? So right now, we're just going to play right now. Why not? Hey, whoa, whoa, whoa, whoa, whoa, whoa. That's not the Beatles. You know what they're doing.

Live Forever, Oasis, 1994. Man, I was at work at the cable company, and this video came on. I just had MTV on while I was working, and it was the first time I'd ever heard Oasis, and I was like, "What in the world is this? This is awesome. This is like what I do." Anyway, Live Forever, Oasis was life changing for a lot of people. Manchester, of course, formed in 1991. Let me say that clearly. From the band The Rain, which of course is a Beatles reference, and that was Ian Gallagher and his buddies, and Noel Gallagher thought they were, not so good, and he was then a roadie for the In Spiral Carpets, and it wrote this song while on tour with them, and showed up at one of the practices and said, "Here's a song I'm working on, this very song," and they were like, "No, you didn't write that. That's a song that other people write. Like that song's so good," kind of thing. Like they didn't believe he had written it. They're like, "Oh, you're lying to us." Anyway, Live Forever, Oasis, 1984. Hooray, haircuts. All right, before that, Loose by the Stooges from their 1970 Funhouse album. Stooges albums are awesome. This is the second one. They were from Ann Arbor, Michigan, 1967. Iggy Pop, second album, Funhouse. You know what I saw the other day? The only person who looks stranger with a shirt on instead of off is Iggy Pop. You see Iggy Pop with her shirt on, you're like, that's weird. He should take his shirt off. He looks funny that way. I don't get it. And, of course, before that, the Beatles, second time in an hour, Anytime at All. That song rocks. It's like, Anytime at All. And they keep doing that. And then that piano thing, dong, dong, dong, dong, dong, dong, dong. It's so good. I also like that John couldn't do the second Anytime at All because it was too high. So Paul does that one. That's hilarious. And I get it. I can't do anything high right now. This whooping cough's got my voice all messed up. Even talking, I'm like, hello, how are y'all doing? Anyway, we got a couple of seconds left. I'm going to turn on an instrumental. It's called The Mad Drummer Part 2 by The Deadly Ones. We're going to go out on this one. Oh, it's loud. It's from 1964. It's Monster Surfing Time. Guitarist Joe South wrote 5 of these numbers. He also wrote Purple People Eater Meets the Witch Doctor, so we know he's hip. Thank you for listening to our popular Rock and Roll Hour right here on KZU LP. Stay tuned for the Mechanical Breakdown and lots of great boogaloo party time. Rock and roll shoes. I don't know. There's going to be some electronics. Until next week, y'all keep rocking.

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I'm DJ Megs. This show is called Mechanical Breakdown. I'm here on Thursdays from 8 to 9 p.m. right after the Power Popular Rock and Roll Hour, and we started the hour off with Yazoo with Nobody's Diary from You and Me Both, released in 1983. Got to see Alison Moyet and the Human League and Soft Cell last week, and it was a great show. So I wanted to kind of do all of those up front here. And right now we're hearing the League Unlimited Orchestra with The Sound of the Crowd, the instrumental version. So this is just an instrumental Human League album that came out in 1982. It's called Love and Dancing, actually. And a big what's up to Scott from the Miracle Witness Hour, to Reverend Paul, Darren, Jeremy, Dwayne, if Christy's out there, Jeff and Layla. Thanks everyone for hanging out with me tonight. Got a bunch of great stuff this hour. If you want to see what I'm playing, if you want to send a message, or if you want to make a contribution to keep KUZU going strong, you can do that all online at kuzu.fm. And are y'all ready? I'm going to play some Soft Cell. RIP Dave Ball. We miss ya. That's coming up next here on KUZU.

You're still tuned in to Mechanical Breakdown here on Kuzu. Tonight is show number 242. So right now we're hearing some Front 242. See what I did there? Track is Art and Strategy off of the 1982 album Geography. And we've had a couple of Belgian groups in a row here, Front 242. Right before this, Parade Ground with Action Replay. I was playing that one off of a compilation of their work that Dark Entries put out in 2011 called The Golden Years. We had from Montreal before that one, Rational Youth with This Side of the Border, the Decoded Feedback remix. That one came out on Artifact Records in 2016. And we started the set with New Soft Cell, Danceteria from 2026. Hey, that's this year. Wow. Got plenty more where that came from if you want to see what I'm playing, if you want to send a message, or if you want to become a sustaining member of Kuzu, you can do that all online at kuzu.fm. And without further ado, let's get back into it.

suspicious of everyone. Take no chances.

Alrighty, folks. Let me tell you what we have been hearing. We started that last set off with Cabaret Voltaire with Don't Argue off of their 1987 album Code. After that, Portion Control with The Great Divide from The Great Divide 12-inch single from 1985. After that, we had A Split Second. They were a Twilight Ritual side project. The track was Check It Out off of their 1987 album Ballistic Statues. Right now, we have Nine Circles with No Romance, the instrumental track from the 2014 album Alice. And as always, thanks so much for all the messages. We've got RB hanging out. What's going on, RB? Other Josh, Matt, and Scotty also in the mix. Appreciate y'all tuning in. If you want to see what I'm playing or send me a message, you can do that all online at kuzu.fm. You can go there to become a sustaining member, to purchase Kuzu merch, to learn how to become a producer, all sorts of good stuff. Again, that's online at kuzu.fm. All right, we got plenty more to get into tonight, so I'm going to quit yapping. Let's get back at it.

Alrighty, folks, it is about time for me to pass things along to Reverend Paul with the Dream Mix. But before I do that, I will let you know what we have been hearing. We started that last set off with Psyche from Canada. The track was Taking Chances off of their 1986 album Unveiling the Secret. After that one, a Belgian side project of Poesie Noire, we had In Sottovoce with the track In Sottovoce from the album of the same name from 1988. We had a group out of Vancouver after that one, Move with Slide off of their 1988 album Yeah Whatever. And right before this one, Inner Gaze with Waiting from the 2012 album Mutual Dreaming. Right now we are hearing the English group Nagamatsu with Magic off of the 1986 album Sacred Islands of the Mad. That was originally self-released. Dark Entries did a reissue of that in 2010. And I remember when that came out, and it feels like it was yesterday. Not 16 years ago? What? I'm not even going to think about that one too hard. Alrighty. I appreciate y'all tuning in. We got a great rerun from Reverend Paul up next that I am very much looking forward to jamming out to. You have been listening to Mechanical Breakdown right here on KUZU LP Denton Dexes. Can barely talk today. KUZU LP Denton, Texas. I'll see y'all next week. Have a great weekend. Ciao.

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1: Hi, good evening, ladies and gentlemen, and I want to thank Miss Meg for letting me sit in last week and for all of y'all sending in the nice messages through the 80s show. I've grown accustomed to having some 80s stuff get me through that last hour of work, and well, I appreciate that she let me do it, but I'm glad she's back, you know. And also, you're looking for something from the 80s, you're looking for, well, any kind of vinyl. This weekend is the weekend to find it out at the Revolution Record Fair. 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And I had other songs that might have started this show better, but this is just what I was in the mood for, so... Sade begins the Dream Mix. I will be your host, picking out the tunes for you tonight. 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

0: SKUZU, that's really all I got to say, or all the time I got to say it in anyway. Hey, love you kids, Darren Meggs, Mikey, my buddy Matt out in California. Thank you all and everybody else for tuning in. We love you. We'll see you Saturday at Revolution Record Fair. Good night. It's KUZULP, Denton, Texas.
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While calculating the promise, remember this, the real of the matter. The shattered tradition makes us feel free, and danger is nourishment for the brave. But tradition is a static defense against a chaotic community. And what would we save by destroying?

Natural peoples are said to be living in the past. Their innocence is no bastion against the modern dangers and inevitable exploitation. Innocence is no protection. They cannot

cause and effect is perhaps the only definitive perfection. A dedication to change. A dedication to survival.

Let us sing for joy to the Lord. Let us extol him with music and song and scripture. So begins our psalm of the morning. So welcome to Worship at Redeemer, and a very special welcome to the Flutes of the Spirit. Weren't they great? And we'll hear from them again this morning. Special welcome to you if you're here for the very first time, and some of you are because I have met you. So would you and everybody else be so kind, as you always do, take the registration card and get it out and fill it out. And then, since we're family, let's take just a moment to be family and open your worship folder to the family life. I'd like to highlight just a few of the important announcements and count on you to read the rest. The first involves the picture directory. You have been so good to sign up to get your picture taken. Several of you haven't, though. And if you haven't, please do so.

Yeah.

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That field of corn would never see a plow. That field of corn would be deserted now. A man is born, but he's

0: 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Kuzu! Yeah!
1: Supervisor...
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Hi, my name is Tassin, and you're listening to KUZULP, Denton, Texas. I hope you have a great time listening to this.

0: The potential of industrial hemp as a multi-product crop is vast. If you ask Zach Stansel of USDA's Agricultural Research Service, yet this geneticist acknowledges
1: there's still a lot of challenges that we have to overcome.
0: After all, industrial hemp was categorized as a controlled substance for nearly 50 years until legalization of industrial hemp for agricultural purposes occurred through the 2018 Farm Bill. And in particular, from the research aspect of industrial hemp, there is much catching up to do.
1: Hemp research is decades behind where it could be. And that, to me, implies we need to come together as a community and to crack open a lot of these questions and challenges with hemp as a team, as a community.
0: Questions such as best hemp cultivars to breed for desirable traits, such as drought resistance, and how pollination efficiency can be improved. In the latter case, hemp is pollinated not by insects, but by wind.
1: One thing that's been incredibly challenging to us is how do we exclude pollen during a routine seed regeneration? Our current approach is to use specialized growth chambers where we can have confidence that we're filtering out any unwanted pollen from the air. We're also developing this technology called the hemp hut that allows us to exclude pollen in a field condition.
0: Stansel's observation of hemp research involving a collaborative approach is actually coming to fruition through developing projects and relationships. Stansel's facility in New York State works with other ARS labs across the country.
1: Some of our closest collaborators are NCAUR in Peoria, Illinois, helping us evaluate thousands of individual plants for cannabinoids and terpenes and other molecules. We're also working with in New Orleans, an ARS lab that specializes in fiber quality. They've worked a lot with cotton in the past, but they're retooling their pipeline to work with hemp right now.
0: Stansel's ARS lab is also working with researchers at nearby Cornell University and other land-grant university labs to replicate work to better understand genetic diversity in hemp.
1: We have very close collaborators at Washington State University, Oregon State University, UC Davis, Alabama A&M, Louisiana State University, University of Wisconsin-Madison. All of these groups are pushing really hard, and we're exchanging lots of seeds and other types of genetic materials to accomplish this work.
0: I'm Rod Bain reporting for the U.S. Department of Agriculture in Washington, D.C.

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1: And this is Alicia Kay, and we are
0: Good Housekeeping.
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2: 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I love Kuzu because it gives everyone a voice.

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Hi, this is Jenny from Shiny Around the Edges. And wowzers, there's so much to love about Kuzu. I think my favorite thing is hearing my friends on the radio.

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talk all night and we're all turned on. Everybody heard him singing his song, telling us there was work to be done. And we all sung the chorus of I Am the Walrus. Yes, Disneyland has come to town. Everyone's dressed and standing around. Alice is wearing her sexiest gown, but she doesn't want you to look at her. Beautiful people are queuing to drown. They wait for the lifeguard to put on his crown, but he's up at the other end of town.

she still knows how to make him dance. 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And you and I, we sit and hug. We know something's got to come to get us off our

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of a little bit of a little bit of a little bit of a little bit of a little bit of a little bit of a little bit of a little bit of a little bit of a little bit of a little bit of a little bit of a little bit of a little bit of a little bit of a little bit of a little bit of a little bit of a little bit of a little bit of a little bit of a little bit of a little bit of a little bit of a little bit of a little bit of a little bit of a little bit of a little bit of a little bit of a little bit of a little bit of a little bit of a little bit of a little bit of a little bit of a little bit of a little bit of a little bit of a little bit of a little bit of a little bit of a little bit of a little bit of a little bit of a little bit of a little bit of a little bit of a little bit of a little bit of a little bit of a little bit of a little bit of a little bit of a little bit of a little bit of a little bit of a little bit of a little bit of a little bit of a little bit of a little bit of a little b

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2: In Denton, Texas.
1: Texas.
2: Yes.

0: inspired to get out in the yard and do something, and definitely...
1: There's always a lot of chores to be done in the spring in the lawn and the garden.
0: Kansas State University Extension Lawn and Garden expert Dennis Patton. Now, he does say that many of the things we do in the yard in the spring are actually things we probably should have done in the fall. Things like planting grass seed, most of the fertilization, and spraying for weeds. But yes, there's still a lot to do in the spring. First, we need to redo some of the raking of the leaves we did back in the fall. Winter does have a way of blowing more leaves around and into the yard and piling them up in places.
1: And we want to make sure that those leaves do not pile up and bury the turf grass, because it will shade and kill out the grass.
0: Dennis Patton says even though we may have done some of these next things he's going to talk about last fall,
1: in the spring is when we start thinking about, depending on the part of the country we're in, doing a little bit of fertilization to perk the grass up. It's also a time we look for some weed control activity, too, because we have a lot of spring blooming weeds like dandelion, 10-bit chickweed throughout the country. And then we also need to think about preparing our lawn for the weeds of summer that will be coming later.
0: But really, Dennis says it would have been better to take care of the broadleaf weeds back in the fall. Why not use those sprays in the spring? Answer?
1: Because they drift really easily into the breeze, and they can damage non-target plants. So it affects the redbud trees, the tomatoes that got planted in the spring, grapevines. Any of the trees will see a lot of curling and puckering to the foliage because of the drift of the herbicide in the atmosphere.
0: So in the spring, he says it's better to do spot spraying of weeds, very targeted, and
1: use as little as possible. Treat on a calm day, not a windy day, to prevent the blowing in the wind. And then also large water droplets close to the soil surface, so we don't get a lot of that drift and cause damage to our non-target plant.
0: And finally, yes, Dennis says when you go to cut the grass the first time, fight the urge to cut it really low. He says it hurts the grass by scalping it.
1: The other thing is when you mow so short like that early spring, all you do is open that soil up for more sunshine. And weed seeds love nothing more than spring sunshine and warm soil to start to grow.
0: Yes, those weeds also love
2: spring.
0: Oh, yes, in Washington, where it's sort of springy, Gary Crawford reporting for the U.S. Department of Agriculture.

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1: Hi, this is Brandon from Shiny Around the Edges, Visceral Cuts, Bone Leech, Mirage Music Club, and Inverted Candles. And my favorite thing about Kuzu is hearing myself on the radio.

Kuzu's curated a sonic experience that spans generations, featuring the groundbreaking classics that defined rock's golden era and the contemporary tracks that carry the torch forward. This is Kuzu Rock.

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night, about 12 o'clock, I thought I'd go downstairs just to check the lock. When I heard something in the house, I don't mean a mouse. I swear they were spooks, spooks, spooks. I know they were spooks, spooks, spooks, spooks. 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The first spook spoke and I heard him speak. 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We'll tease the cat and hound the pup. Raise our spirits up. Oh, Lord of them spooks, spooks, spooks. Those scary old spooks, spooks, spooks, spooks. You don't have to take my word, but I heard what I heard."

0: big spook spoke. 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But next time when you wail, see here, you make it loud and clear. Watch out for them spooks, spooks, spook of those nasty old spooks, spooks, spooks, spooks. Maybe you don't think it's so, but I know what I know." 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
1: He's talking about spooks, spooks, spooks, real genuine spooks, spooks, spooks, spooks.
0: No use to putting up your dukes. 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I'm cutting out of here, man. I don't dig this job. No.
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2: Here's a program from our archives. Apart from the four seasons, there exists a wide variety of fluctuations in climate. And the success of a crop often relies upon a farmer's awareness of these subtle changes. I'm Jim Metzner, and this is The Pulse of the Planet. For many apple tree growers, there's a brief period of time tucked between winter and spring upon which their whole future crop depends. Bill McKentley is the owner of St. Lawrence Nurseries in New York. This time of year, he's grafting apple trees, cutting a branch off of one apple tree and carefully joining it to the detached root of another tree. When planted, the branch and root will grow together to form a new tree with the same quality apples that grew on the tree the branch originally came from. But if this process is done at any other time than the last few weeks of winter, the graft will fail.
3: Once the sap stops flowing, you don't graft. And it has to be done at a very, very specific time of the year when the plants are ready. And when they say we're ready, we got to do it. Because if we don't do it, we miss it for that year.
2: The time for grafting is usually in early March. For 3 long weeks, McKentley and his fellow workers will go down to a warm cellar to tie thousands of branches and roots together and wrap them with rubber bands. Although the job may sound tedious, McKentley says that it's a way for him to stay in touch with nature's cycles.
3: Spring is on its way when I know we're going to be downstairs making new trees. We do anywhere from 10 to 14,000 grafts a year. And just about when you're done, you're just about getting sick of it. But boy, next time rolls around, you're really looking forward. You see that sun rising in the sky in the morning, you know the days are getting longer, and wow, you can't wait to get down here and start making some cuts.
2: This archival program is part of our 30th anniversary celebration. If you want to hear more, check out our podcast. I'm Jim Metzner, and this is The Pulse of the Planet.

0: 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Yeah.
1: LP 3G Towers, y'all.
2: Just a neighborhood, good hello from happy listeners here on the near west side of Denton. Thank you so much for this Sunday night show. All the music is wonderful. We are very grateful. This is T. Swift and E. Medina saying thank you. We're sending love for the beautiful vibes and sounds tonight on Kuzu. Thank you so much.

and left home that night. Though she begged me to stay, I was sure I was right. And you know something funny? I forgot that boy right away.

0: Good morning, everybody. Welcome to Signal to Noise. Last week, I know I was off. What did everybody do without me? I don't know. That's how you start off your weekends, right? On 92.9 KUZU with Signal to Noise every Friday morning. And so today I have a special guest. I have none other than my wife, Emily Monthy, with me today. And I'm going to have her introduce herself.
1: Hello, I'm Emily Monthy, Ryan's wife. I'm excited to be here.
0: Okay.
1: Happy that we are finally doing this.
0: We have been putting it off. We keep pushing it off and delaying it. Uh-huh. And I'm glad we finally got to do today's show. So today's show, we are doing music that some of it's her choice, some of it's my choice. And it's stuff that even if it's pop or rock or metal or electronic, it's similar vibes. Some of the stuff's inspired by one another. Some of the stuff is just similar vibes. And so that's why you heard Spirit Box's Blessed Be to start off. And then Emily's pick was Florence and the Machine's Everybody's Scream. I have to brag, we saw Florence and the Machine on the Ceremonials tour in, what's that, 2013?
1: Yeah, that sounds about right.
0: Yeah, that was, we were at House of Blues. I think that was in Houston. No, that was Dallas. It was in Dallas, mm-hmm. because the crowd was terrible. And I remember saying, this is what happens every time I go see a concert in Dallas. We had a guy at the Florence and Machine concert who was next to us that was, he was drunk. He was this drunk, like, middle-aged guy who I don't think was super happy about being at the concert.
1: I don't think so.
0: And he kept trying to mosh to Florence and the Machine. Yes. And then when we called him out, he kept being like, well, I don't know why everyone's standing around. And I was like, it's because it's Florence and the Machine. We're here to kind of like wave and
1: vibe
0: and be witchy. It was a very odd crowd. But let me tell you, that concert was amazing. I constantly think about how awesome that show was.
1: Great.
0: It was awesome.
1: Yeah, it was a great show.
0: So for the next set here, Emily picked Novocaine by Fall Out Boy. Mm-hmm. Why'd you pick that?
1: That was the first song that I thought of when we talked about kind of this concept for the show. And it just felt like I love Fall Out Boy, and that's one of my favorite Fall Out Boy songs. And it just felt like it was like heavy and noisy, kind of like the stuff that, which is kind of not how most of their music sounds. Mm-hmm. Like, I feel like Novocaine is a little bit of an outlier, but it's a really great song. And I,
0: agreed. So let's start off with Novocaine by Fall Out Boy.

0: in that set, you heard Down In It by Nine Inch Nails, because if you listen to the show long enough, you know, we can't really have an episode of Signal to Noise without Trent Reznor. And so I thought, you know, Down In It by Nine Inch Nails. And then before that, we had Love Like Blood by Killing Joke. And then kind of going off that dark wave vibe, still Novocaine by Fall Out Boy, which, by the way, if you ever have a chance to see Fall Out Boy, you really should see them.
1: Oh, yeah, absolutely.
0: I mean, how many times have you seen them now?
1: I think 4 or 5.
0: What? I mean,
1: they're so good.
0: Good. We saw them. I've seen them, I think, 3 times now, and 2 times maybe.
1: We saw them at the rodeo.
0: Yes.
1: I saw them again in Dallas. Mm-hmm. After that, I don't think you went to that.
0: Okay,
1: one.
0: And then Fort Worth.
1: And then we saw them at Houston.
0: Yes.
1: That was actually when I got to hear Novocaine live, which they don't usually play, I hadn't heard it. For that free show. Mm-hmm. And then we saw them in Houston after COVID.
0: That's right.
1: With Green Day and Weezer. Mm-hmm. And then we saw them in Fort Worth this most recent
0: tour. That's right. I forgot about that. They're an amazing concert live. So if you ever get the chance, even if you're not a huge fan, if you just like a couple of their songs, still highly recommend checking them out. Okay, so up next, we're going to have The Cure and Olivia Rodrigo, because her new album is just, it's pop perfection, right? And so Emily is a big Olivia Rodrigo fan and has been for a very long time. So what do you like about that new album? Because I could talk about that for a while, but I want to know, like, what's jumping off the speakers when you listen to it? Like, what's amazing about it?
1: I mean, so I've only had the chance to listen to it like once or twice so far, mm-hmm. the whole thing, which, as you know, I'm an album, full album person.
0: Of course. It's the only way to listen to music. Yes. Of course, we're saying that on a radio show, but whatever.
1: But I just really enjoy how it really, like, she still has her sound. Like, her music is very distinctive to me. All of her stuff has, like, just such a distinct, like, mood and, like, sound and, like, the way that she writes lyrics. But I feel like this one is, like, very mature. Like,
0: agreed.
1: At least relatively to her older stuff, it really feels like she's matured as a musician and as a person. Mm-hmm. Like, you can tell how personal her songs are and always have been. And so I really get the sense that she's, like, grown up a little bit, mm-hmm. In, like, the best way. Because it really, I love her stuff because it reminds me of being a teenager.
0: Yeah.
1: And so it's nice to, like, see the growth happening. I'm, like, proud of her.
0: it's a really good album. And I was like, man, we got to play The Cure in this set too, whenever I was trying to pick some songs, because not only is she a massive Cure fan, he's actually featured on one of the songs, and he is a huge fan. He's performed with her. I just can't imagine, like, her growing up as a huge Cure fan and then, like, performing with Robert Smith of The Cure. Like, how cool is that?
1: And I love how she really, you can see her influences.
0: Yes.
1: And, like, it's a lot of the same, like, you can tell that she, like, likes music that, you know, we like. Which is really cool. And I love seeing how she, like, kind of plays off other musicians' stuff.
0: Yeah, that's why when I heard this album, the first thing I thought, I was like, man, this sounds like Wish era Cure. And so saying that, we're going to roll right into A Letter to Elise from The Cure off of Wish.

0: Okay, so that was Expectations by Olivia Rodrigo. And then next up, I had to pick a Carly Rae Jepsen song.
1: I can't believe we're playing Carly Rae Jepsen on my radio show.
0: I specifically had to pick something because I knew she was so far away from your normal stuff, but I promise it's not Call Me Maybe.
1: Okay.
0: I really like this song, and it really felt like the vibes were right. So, but first I think we're going to play your pick to kind of go with the Carly Rae Jepsen song that I chose, which is Stone Fist by Health.

0: We're back, and that was Carly Rae Jepsen's Warm Blood off of Emotion. And like I said, I cannot believe that we just played Carly Rae Jepsen on Signal to Noise, but you know what? She's pretty cool, right? And so when I was listening to that song and trying to think of like what I would want to pair it with, I had to pick Health, because Health is such a band that like their music sounds really angry and abrasive, but like they make the poppiest industrial music ever. And she actually has like some weird industrial like vibes in her music. Wouldn't you agree?
1: Yeah, yeah. And I feel like she kind of goes the opposite direction of like you get these weird kind of like, I don't know, that song gives me such like weird vampire vibes, even though it's like a pop song. So yeah, it's a
0: good song. I like a lot of pop musicians. She's not one of my favorites because I think she's a little too poppy for me, but I appreciate what she does, and she has an impeccable music taste, so I can always appreciate that. Mm-hmm. So we're reaching the end of today's show, and one of your last picks was a band that in our house we refer to as Churches, even though their name is Churches. We have been a fan of them really, I mean, as long as I can remember. We have a signed copy that I don't even remember where we got.
1: We lived in Houston.
0: Was that at Houston? Yeah. I was Cactus Music.
1: Yeah.
0: I got. We've always been a big fan of them. And so you picked Tether by Churches. And whenever I was looking up like influences and bands that are kind of similar or inspired to them, one band that kept coming up was The Postal Service. And it really made sense because when I started to think about it, I was like, oh, yeah, absolutely. They're kind of like really electronic poppy vibes made sense. But I also get a lot of like industrial in their music. So I also wanted to put on some like Skinny Puppy that we'll finish up today's show with. But like, what draws you to Churches, I don't know, whatever you call them, but
1: their music is so enjoyable, and they've got like such good I feel weird saying it, but like beat drops, like they're the song would be like going one way for a while, and then like in this song, which is part of the reason that I chose this, because it's like kind of a slow like chill song, and then you get like three-fourths of the way through, and then it gets like just like dancey and electronic, and I just think that's really fun. I also really love them because their lyrics are like almost incomprehensible. I don't know what any Churches song is about, and I don't care. It's great. They're all great. They speak to me even when I don't know what they're saying.
0: One of my favorite parts about them is, at least I don't think they do this as much anymore, but like in the early first couple albums, she has such like a kind of bubblegum voice, and the music's kind of poppy and happy, and the lyrics are like straight up unhinged.
1: Yeah, like they're all like depressing, but like it's such great music.
0: It really is great music. So when you picked them, I was like, yes, we can totally find a way to, and I love them as well. So I thought that was perfect. So now we're getting to the end of the show, like I said, and so I wanted to say thank you for coming on today's show. I'm definitely going to have her back on. You know, I live with her, so
1: I'm around.
0: You're around, and I think you are a weekly listener to Signal to Noise, so I appreciate having you on today's show. And without further ado, I would love to introduce Tether by Churches.

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1: KUZU is listener-supported radio from right here in Denton, Texas. 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

You've tuned in to Kuzu and you're listening to rock. From classic rock anthems to modern day headbangers, we've got it all. So crank up the volume and let loose.

0: the contributions of women to the U.S. Forest Service and overall health, conservation, and enjoyment of our nation's forest. It is a storied, if not well-known, past, building up to the present of the agency and U.S. forest lands.
1: Being those lookouts into larger roles of fire management, aviation, hotshot crews, actual firefighting, making decisions on the ground.
0: I'm Rod Bain. Forest Service historian Rachel Klein joins us as we look at the legacy of women regarding our nation's forest in this edition of Agriculture USA. If one looks at the U.S. Forest Service and women's contributions to the agency and our nation's forest, a historical starting point for them may be dates of leadership.
1: Wendy Milner Harrett in 1979. She was hired as the first female district ranger on the Blanco Ranger District on the White River National Forest. We have Jerry Larson, who became the agency's first female forest supervisor on the Tahoe National Forest in California in 1985. All the way up to chief, with our first female chief of the Forest Service, Gail Kimball, in 2007, and most recently, our second female chief, Vicki Christensen, in 2018.
0: Yet Forest Service historian Rachel Klein notes, there have been significant contributions by women that go even beyond the formation of the agency in 1905, going as far back as when the Forest Service's predecessor, the Bureau of Forestry, was under Interior Department oversight in the 19th century.
1: Even prior to that, we have a lot of women who are engaging in environmental advocacy as early as 1850, at least in print.
0: The daughter of author James Fenimore Cooper wrote the journal-style book Rural Hours, discussing environmental conservation around that time.
1: She predates notable work like those of Henry Thoreau or George Perkins Marsh, and especially Aldo Leopold being a century prior.
0: The century also features the Forest Reserve Act in 1891, leading to creation of such reserves in public domain, due in part by advocacy from women's groups.
1: See a lot of women advocating for the creation of forest reserves, for the creation of legislation that protects birds in particular.
0: Klein also points to significant contributions by women long before their establishment in official leadership roles.
1: What women did was they sought careers in forestry and conservation from different angles, if you will.
0: She elaborates.
1: A lot of women served in the Forest Service as advocates, as foresters, as rangers' wives, as clerks, information and education specialists, scientific researchers, and lookouts.
0: Several women in the first half of Forest Service history also studied ecological and environmental sciences like botany.
1: What they're doing in these different roles is really pioneering and supporting the development of the agency's forest management infrastructure.
0: Among examples of such efforts, Julia Shin, a paid clerk in the Sierra Nevada National Forest.
1: She was so well respected for her administrative skills that rangers and supervisors throughout the region would often look to her for advice.
0: Forest Service librarian Helen Stockbridge grew a resource library over three decades of service.
1: And she created numerous bibliographies for district rangers to draw from. She's showing how women are creating the information database for the agency to draw from.
0: Women were also involved in education and public outreach aspects of the U.S. Forest Service during the early years.
1: The creation of conservation education, that was established by women, particularly Edith Mosier. She illustrated numerous textbooks and USDA booklets that were forestry lessons for school children, but she

0: the first female forest lookouts in the Forest Service starting in 1919. And as fixed point fire detection changed over the century, jobs like Helen's of being a lookout transformed into fire detection in different ways, particularly through aviation. So women literally moved from being that lookout atop of a mountain into flying that helicopter.
1: This has been Agriculture USA. I'm Rod Bain reporting for the U.S. Department of Agriculture in Washington, D.C.

0: Jello.
1: I eat corn.
0: I eat Jello.
1: Before I was an embryo, that's why I was born.
2: I believe in reincarnation, that's why I eat Jello. It's good for the stomach.

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Throughout history, LGBTQ artists explored various genres to cement themselves in the music industry. Please celebrate with us in this awesome LGBTQ+ playlist.

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I have. 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

the floor, or wave my arms gently, or, you know, kind of kick up my legs and throw back my head. 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
1: Denton, Texas. Woo-hoo.

Some years ago, I was in California's Anza Borrego Desert as a member of a film crew documenting bighorn sheep. I'm Jim Mitzner, and this is The Pulse of the Planet. Now, bighorn sheep can go for a long time without water, but sooner or later, they'll need to take a drink. Now, there are oases in the desert, replete with palm trees and bubbling brooks. Good place to wait for a sheep to show up. Well, I learned to my dismay that the white noise from streams and brooks masked any subtle sounds that the sheep might make. However, this particular waterhole had a wonderful ambience, a soundscape worthy of your attention, I think. So, headphones on, picture yourself lying in a desert oasis in the shade of a palm tree.

an oasis, and the Anza Borrego Desert. Hey, check out our website and Facebook page for news of my new book. I'm Jim Metzner, and this is The Pulse of the Planet.

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In the pine.

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0: When the crypt doors creak and the tombstones quake,
3: spooks come out for a swinging wake.
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1: Start to shake and harmonize.
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1: rises, smokes up every size.
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1: Being an upstander means respecting others' differences and helping others respect differences. You can take action by making friends that are in a different class than you or from a different place than you. My name is Zoe, and together we can stand up for our community and make it a more fair place to live.

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1: KUZULP, Denton, Texas. This is Hey, That's a Cool Song. I'm Aubrey.
2: And I am still not.
1: This is Sock. Someday we'll get tired of that bit, but that day is not this day.
2: Nope.
1: What are we doing today, Sock?
2: Today is a very Denton special in that it is our very Denton special.
1: Yippee!
2: Yay!
1: Local music only. I think our definition of what counts as a Denton artist is a little broad. I think in a couple cases we have artists that primarily play in Denton, but everybody here that we're playing is at least Denton-based in some way or another.
2: And every single artist here I have seen play at Rubber Gloves. The catalyst for this is the fact of how we know each other, which is to say the Denton music scene.
1: True.
2: Because you're in Denton bands.
1: Okay, before we get too much further, I have to point out to you at the insistence of Mark Lambert, formerly of KNTU, it's not Denton, it's Denton.
2: Denton.
1: This is very important if we're going to be professional and on the radio. It's
2: yes.
1: Denton.
2: Do we need to redo this intro?
1: No, it's
2: okay.
1: Funny.
2: Okay. Denton. Denton bands.
1: Denton
2: yes,
1: bands.
2: I know. I normally correct people on that. I don't know why I'm enunciating. It's because I've got a microphone in front of me and my voice is shot. I've been in a very yelling time of my life.
1: It happens to the best of us. So Denton bands.
2: Denton bands. You're in a Denton band.
1: I'm in a Denton band. You're in a Denton band.
2: I am in a Denton band.
1: Yeah. We used to be in different Denton bands.
2: Yes, and now we're in the same Denton band.
1: Yeah. That's pretty cool.
2: Yes. And my Denton bands have recorded with you.
1: That's true. And I've recorded other Denton bands.
2: And your Denton band has actually technically recorded with me.
1: Oh?
2: Yes. I was the tape op that time.
1: Oh, that's true.
2: Yes.
1: That was fun.
2: Yeah, it was. Yeah.
1: So... we're going to play some Denton local music.
2: Yes. It's
1: what
2: just
1: is this show.
2: It's just us playing our own band songs.
1: We're doing more than that.
2: Yeah, we are.
1: Okay. So, I'm going to kick it off here with a band who I used to go see all the time in my Denton music scene adolescence.
2: Yes.
1: Picture me at 17. And I thought this band was just the coolest. Their lead guitar player is my good friend Alice. Revisiting some of this music has been fun for me, just prepping for this show. This is a band that I used to go see all the time called Bone Doggy and the Hickory Street Hellraisers.
2: Fantastic
1: who
2: name.
1: Would play around town with some frequency. They had kind of a horror goth aesthetic.
2: Beautiful.
1: I don't know what else to say about them other than just I loved this band when I was a teenager, and here's a song.
2: Hey!
1: Yeah, by Bone Doggy and the Hickory Street Hellraisers. This is Kitchen Prose and Gutter Rhymes.

tale of love and loss and someone dead. A soul that would not rest after breathing her last breath.

over 96 new highs for the year and 10 new lows. Volume of 277 million shares, the tick is minus 26. The average share of common stock in the New York Stock Exchange is down 3 cents, and the NASDAQ Composite Index is up 0.30 at 1380.10. Now we'll look at noontime commodities. April gold up $2.20 at $3.48.20. March silver down a penny at $4.91. March crude oil up a penny at $24.16. March C bonds

0: right, that was Bog with Haunted, featuring fellow Kuzu DJ Katie Reese.
1: Hell yes.
0: I thought you'd like that one.
1: All of those rule.
0: Yeah, before that was Little Jack Melody with Samba Ordinaire. Little Jack Melody, Steve Carter, released this album in the 90s, which poured his heart and soul into, thought it was really going to take off. And he titled the album My Charmed Life. And you know what else hit stores around that time?
1: Third Eye Blind, Semi-Charmed Life.
0: Yep.
1: Oh, that's devastating because that is phenomenal. Oh, that was so fun. And you know how I feel about Brazilian music.
0: Oh, yes,
1: so, yeah.
0: I do. Yeah, Steve still plays around town as Little Jack Melody.
1: Fantastic.
0: I quite enjoy his works.
1: Fantastic.
0: He was also, for a time, the bass player for Brave Combo, another iconic Denton band, who I think are too obvious for us to cover in this episode.
1: They've been featured in a Simpsons episode. They're too big
0: they're
1: for
0: good.
1: Us. Yeah, they don't need our publicity.
0: Mm-hmm. Yeah, and then before that was Bone Doggy and the Hickory Street Hellraisers with Kitchen Prose and Gutter Rhymes.
1: Phenomenal.
0: All just music from around town that I quite like.
1: That is excellent. And I'm definitely going to have to check out all three of those because, they're all very distinct and all very Denton at the same time.
0: I will say about that Bone Doggy album, I don't know where you can find it. I found a copy on eBay that somebody was selling for like $50.
1: Wow.
0: And I don't know that you can hear it anywhere, which is unfortunate because I think it's great. I'm going to have to ask Alice and see if she still has the masters.
1: That'd be fun.
0: Yeah.
1: That's real fun to a little bit of a lost media quest.
0: Mm-hmm.
1: Yes.
0: So happy to give that some fresh ears today.
1: Yes.
0: What have you got for us, Sock?
1: All three of these songs are from Denton artists that I've bought a ticket to see since I started going to shows in Denton.
0: Mm-hmm.
1: And the first show I attended at Gloves was on June 1st of 2024. I did not pay to be there. I was headlining. But since then, because again, I only first went to Gloves not even 2 years ago.
0: To play there, not even to see a show.
1: Yes, to play there. All of these three artists are Denton artists that I've seen play at Gloves and have bought a ticket to see.
0: Awesome.
1: And you know what? I'm not going to introduce this first one because I just want to see your reaction.
0: Okay.
1: Yes.
0: Here we go.

0: So, I think you recognize that first one.
1: I sure do.
0: One of the first Denton bands I actually bought a ticket to see. Užijme doma.
1: Oh, yeah.
0: Yes, a Czech prog band that I love.
1: Who, to backsell us a little bit, Captain Moon and the Silver Spoons, a band I happened to be in at the time, happened to open at that show.
0: And that show opened with that song.
1: It sure did.
0: Yeah.
1: Fun fact, at the very beginning of that, you can hear the door of my parents' house creak shut as I'm reamping the drum machine.
0: And yeah, recorded and produced by...
1: me.
0: Yes, that's why I didn't want to introduce it, because I just needed to get your reaction, and when you saw it...
1: True.
0: Off mic, you just cackled and delightful. Okay. One of favorite songs from one of my favorite albums.
1: How kind.
0: That's genuine.
1: I really appreciate that. We all worked very hard on that album.
0: And you can hear it in every single song, and it's a phenomenal album opener, phenomenal set opener.
1: Thank you.
0: Great band. Sadly...
1: Well, due to circumstances, we had to cease existing.
0: Yes. And then after that, we had Peak with another one of the songs from the same EP they released back in January. That's actually the opener, Paracosm. And I maintain that my favorite Denton band that's like clearly like a full band effort, not like somebody's solo.
1: Yeah, a band.
0: Peak. Peak is my favorite Denton band. I've seen them a bunch of times.
1: They're so good.
0: They're so good.
1: And they're all lovely people.
0: They're all lovely people. Nothing but love for Peak. Absolutely nothing but love for Peak.
1: And then after that?
0: Alice Gass, a hardcore producer and an EDM artist from Denton, currently based in Chicago, but was one of the first Denton musicians I knew about. And I knew about her in like early in her career, because she really started releasing music as Alice Gass 2019 or so. Another favorite of my ex-wife's, who I would hear around before I moved to Denton, in fact. And that's Paranoid, my personal favorite song of hers, which is one of her older cuts, and she's been working more on doing like DJ sets than actually releasing her own tracks, which is super cool. And she came through town last year with a bunch of other really amazing DJs and producers, including 99 Jakes, who's another one of those artists who I've known about for a minute.
1: All right. Well, talking about Captain Moon is actually a good segue into the thing I'm going to play next, which is I have a few songs from friends of mine who I've been lucky to work with in a musical capacity. There's a couple tracks on here that I recorded, and one just by a band that is fronted by a dear close friend of mine. And I have a little premiere, actually, at the end of this set.
0: Ooh.
1: So stay tuned for that. But first up is another unfortunately disbanded act. This is one of my favorite bands that I've ever gotten to work with. This is OK Neighborhood.

0: Weather Machine by Modern Modem, a band which is the brainchild of my dear friend Ethan Settlemyer. I've gotten to fill in on guitar for that band one time, and it was a joy. And I'm just a huge fan of Ethan's music, and that was, in fact, a world premiere. That song's been played live by the band before, but that's a new recording that I asked Ethan if I could play something unreleased, and he said, yeah.
1: That's so cool. And that was a really fun show. I went to that show and saw you play that at your invitation / insistence question mark. And it was great. It was super fun.
0: So before that was Atomic Rainbow with Technological Hypnotism, a song which I had the pleasure of recording. Another great Denton band, psychedelic rock outfit. The band is comprised of two married couples, and they're very sweet, and they're just the loveliest people to work with. And we've now tracked 4 songs. There's another 2 coming soon. Great music, great band to work with. And then before that, the sadly defunct OK Neighborhood with the song Chrysalis, another one that I had the pleasure of recording, and I think that might be my favorite sounding thing I've ever gotten to work on. Every time I listen back to that EP, I'm just like, dang, I got to do that. That's pretty cool.
1: That is pretty cool. And it's a cool song. And hey. Another band with members that became part of Biollante.
0: That's true. Bass Chris and Brody, the drummer from OK Neighborhood, got absorbed by our band.
1: Yes. And so did Aubrey from Captain Moon and the Silver Spoons.
0: Hey, that's me.
1: Yes, and that actually kind of segues into a couple of my next ones.
0: Yeah, what have you got?
1: Well, there's a sort of a handful of famous dates in my Denton music scene career. And Sunday was actually 2 years to the day since my first show with Kaiju Queers.
0: And Kaiju Queers being a band that you were in for a couple of years and played a lot of shows with.
1: Yeah, played a lot of shows with. Sunday is also the 17th of May. That's Waitsgiving Day.
0: Ah, yes.
1: And on Sunday, I still can't believe this happened. Fishboy himself responded to one of my Instagram stories of me taking my marching snare for a walk last week. And asked if I was bringing that on Sunday. And I said, I am now. Waitsgiving is it's a storybook album rock opera question mark, all inspired by that time in 2012 that collectively this town forgot to dig up a time capsule.
0: Beautiful.
1: This inspired Waitsgiving, an album based around a time capsule that just has the date of 17th of May. And no opening time, just the word wait, about patience and waiting and the sort of characters that make up the Denton scene, the people who are still making music, the people who used to be here, all of these little ties. There's even a song on that album called Volunteer DJ about a local radio station whose broadcast range only stretches 5 miles.
0: Imagine that.
1: What a concept. So we are kicking this off.
0: Yeah, let's hear the song.
1: Greatness Waitress by Fishboy.

0: That was Heartbeats and Kick Drums by Backbone and Scratch.
1: Hey, I know that band.
0: Yeah.
1: I know that bass player.
0: Yeah, I know that bass player too. Hey, that, you know, I'm in a band with that bass player.
1: Whoa,
0: now.
1: That's crazy.
0: Yeah.
1: I live with that bass player.
0: Yeah, I know.
1: That's my partner Sadie on bass on that one.
0: Yes.
1: And that was a band that she used to be in.
0: Yes. Before that was KJ and the JKs with Troublemaker.
1: And on both of those songs, I had to make a quick stealthy edit.
0: Yes.
1: Which is hopefully not too noticeable, but we had to remove a couple things that were not safe for radio.
0: Correct. So Waitsgiving, May 17th, was my first show with Kaiju Queers in 2024 at the Tom's Patio on a Friday night.
1: Mm-hmm.
0: But one of the more exciting shows with Kaiju Queers on a very eventful day for me was Valentine's Day 2025.
1: Mm-hmm.
0: So Kaiju Queers was scheduled to play the Asylum for a whole Valentine's Day show, which also featured that second band, KJ and the JKs.
1: That was a fun track.
0: Yeah, it's a good track. They're a great little punk band, and there's so much like early Green Day, like real early era Green Day.
1: Yeah, I can hear that. They're very polished.
0: Very polished, but still have that. There's a lot of the ways in their sound. That's what I grew up on.
1: Oh, yeah.
0: And that is why I got into punk music was early Green Day. That was one of my first favorite bands, and they were on that bill, and I heard them do a cover of Teenagers from Mars, originally by the Misfits, but the version they played was much more inspired by Green Day's alter ego band, The Network's version.
1: Hmm.
0: And I remember just bolting into the room when I heard them start that song because it just activates neurons and I was in the pit for the rest of their set.
1: Yeah.
0: Phenomenal night. Earlier that day, I took off work early to get ready for the show, but also to officiate a non-binary for non-binary wedding in a park.
1: Incredible.
0: And as I'm walking back to my car to then go home and put together an outfit for the show that night and get ready, I got a DM on Instagram from the bassist of Backbone and Scratch asking if I wanted to be in a doom metal band called Biolante.
1: I think we might have both messaged you.
0: I think you both did message me that day. But you messaged me on Valentine's Day 2025. In between me officiating that wedding and going to the show where I played a bill with that band. Unlike you, where you'd kind of been around the Denton music orbit a lot longer, 17th of May 2024 was the first Denton show I ever attended.
1: Wow.
0: And because I was playing and because I joined a punk band.
1: Yeah.
0: And now tomorrow, Biolante is finishing recording for...
1: Yeah, and we'll see if we have anything that's at all playable on the radio. Probably not.
0: Probably not.
1: We could do instrumental edits of everything.
0: Yeah.
1: Anyway. This has been a fun look at some local bands that are important to us in particular. There's a whole broad swath of local Denton music and... It's a lot of fun to be able to engage with the scene in as many ways as are possible. There's so many different avenues for so many different styles of music. And it was fun to just share some of the ones that we've been interested in or been involved with in some way.
0: Yeah. We've both been part of this Denton scene, and I'm going to continue being part of the Denton scene as long as my body will tolerate.
1: Mm-hmm.
0: While you're off to different pastures before too much longer.
1: I'll always have ties to Denton, though.
0: You will. You always will. And you'll always be very proud of the work you made here. And
1: absolutely.
0: As will I with all three bands I've been with having worked with you.
1: Yeah, I've gotten to know and work with a lot of great bands, and you're in at least a couple of them.
0: Yes. And this scene is how we met and how we got to know each other. If you hadn't recorded Kaiju Queers... And then being around and at Gloves doing sound, we wouldn't have really interacted, despite the fact that we grew up shockingly close.
1: This is true. Within a bike ride of each other.
0: Yes. And we met because of the bands you've heard tonight.
1: Yeah. So shout out the Denton music scene. Shout out music fostering community and friendship. And thank you, Kuzu.
0: Thank you, Kuzu.
1: All right. Take care, y'all.
0: Bye.
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I woke up this morning, she was crying. Dad, I want two more. I told her no, baby. 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Baby, I can't buy you no wigs no more. I work hard for my baby, try to crease the grind strap. She taking all my money, boy, try to buy it up in hell, you know I

find from the rest of the world, because I'm doing

tripping and stuff, talking about we gotta use water, but I always use some milk and cream for you, cause I think you're kinda sweet. Anyway, you always got on some fly blue suit, and your cufflinks is shining all bright. So what you do?

Visions of Gideon.